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4: 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Tensions and violence also regrettably continue in West Asia or the Middle East. We strongly believe that a durable and lasting peace requires a two-state solution. In the meanwhile, India is contributing to humanitarian assistance and relief efforts for the Palestinian people. Mr. President, let us recognize that peace is not just the absence of war. If the world is subjected to continuous threats and pressures, then we are really living on the edge of an abyss. All it takes is one more step to push us over. Therefore, it is imperative to strengthen stability, security, and predictability. These are crucial elements of the enabling environment for peace. If any of them are undermined, peace will inevitably be weakened. After 8 decades of the UN, this should have become our second nature. Instead, what we are actually seeing is a weaponization of everything. A mindset of extreme competition has set in, undermining institutions and establishing choke points. It extends from the world of finance to constricting market access, disrupting supply chains, and withholding technology. Resources and connectivity have become particularly subject to leveraging. As a result, nations are now more focused on de-risking and diversifying. Now, while this may secure their interest to varying degrees, the overall atmosphere is no longer that of trust or goodwill. Mr. President, the predicament of the Global South is particularly acute. It faces a 4F crisis of the security of food, fuel, fertilizer and finance. The combined impact of a super El Nino, compounding fertilizer shortages and now impediments to grain movements, all these are cause for alarm. Moreover, SDG progress is under increasing pressure. The Global South's right to industrialize is also undermined by non-market practices and market denial. The march of technology that was meant to instill hope has now become a source of anxiety. misuse of AI is sharpening bias and diluting mutual respect. These directions bode ill for the aims and objectives of the United Nations. A persistent threat to peace has been the scourge of terrorism. That this could be state-sponsored with cross-border purpose makes it a direct affront to the global order. Governments indulging in such practices must be held accountable. There must be no dilution in our zero-tolerance approach towards terrorism. Its financial aspects, in particular, should be exposed and should be countered. Mr. President, yesterday, a serial practitioner of terrorism misrepresented facts before this assembly. Arguments were invoked to normalize terrorism and claim immunity from its consequences. That will not stand. Our right to defend ourselves against terrorism will be exercised. Mr. President, friendship and goodwill cannot coexist with terrorism, and understandings premised on that will naturally be called into question. It is for the perpetrator of terrorism to mend its ways. Mr. President, given the state of the world, each member of the UN must ask themselves what they can do. Insofar as India is concerned, its inclusive growth and all-round progress has advanced the prospects of 1/6 of humanity. When health, nutrition, and education are effectively delivered, when drinking water, electricity, roads, and housing are ensured, this veritably lifts the global SDG outcomes. But today, India has much more than that to offer. Our digital public infrastructure is not only ensuring better governance, but is the backbone of delivering socio-economic benefits. Rapid growth of infrastructure is visible across all its dimensions. A continuously improving ease of doing business, ease of living, startup and innovation culture, and focused sectoral missions have all contributed to our economic story. Even as India progresses, we are conscious of our global responsibilities. We know that many of our experiences and achievements are replicable elsewhere. The deep solidarity of the Global South has always encouraged us to share what we have. Therefore, we respond more actively to the requirements of our partners. 600 major Indian development projects in 78 nations testify to our commitment, a commitment that ranges from infrastructure, manufacturing and agriculture, to IT and to capacity building. Climate action projects and initiatives have been an important part of these endeavors. Whether it is clean energy and clean water projects, sustainable agriculture, or the dissemination of best practices and technology, our capabilities and experiences have been reflected abroad. African nations and small island developing states have been our preferred partners in this journey. Initiatives like the International Solar Alliance, the Coalition for Disaster Resilient Infrastructure, or the Global Biofuels Alliance are all making steady progress. Mr. President, the turbulence of our times also demands more from each of us. India has sent medical shipments to conflict zones, epidemic locations, and after natural disasters. As a first responder, we were there early, be it the Nepal flash floods or the Venezuela earthquake. Our limb fitment camps have given a new hope to many across the world. Whether to meet food and medicine shortages, energy or fertilizer needs, or indeed creating livelihoods, India has contributed continuously and will do so. Our capacity building and experience sharing programs have made a real difference across the global south, especially in Africa. The same international spirit also inspires our contribution to safeguarding peace. India has always been at the forefront of UN peacekeeping operations. Right now, our contingents are present in 9 out of 11 mandates. Our troops have stood their ground firmly and professionally, even under pressure. We take pride that an Indian woman combat helicopter pilot was awarded the UN 2025 Military Gender Advocate of the Year. Mr. President, new challenges in the maritime domain have added to long-standing ones on land. There have been attacks on commercial shipping and seafarers in the Gulf and from the Red Sea to the Black Sea. Indian seafarers have lost their lives, as indeed have others from other nations. This is completely unacceptable. India has joined Liberia and 23 other partners in an initiative to rally global public opinion against such unwarranted targeting. We must ensure that the safety and security of shipping and seafarers is never compromised. Scrupulously observing international law is an integral element of that endeavor. An issue central to current global conversations is that of AI. India hosted the AI Impact Summit this February, gathering together the best minds on that subject. We view AI as a transformational driver for human empowerment, economic prosperity, and population-scale problem-solving. We believe in the right of each nation to shape its ecosystem with the development of its own models and deployment strategies consistent with its national goals and priorities. AI will be very much part of our partnership agenda with the Global South. As technology is democratized, this process is greatly facilitated, Mr. President, by an ethos of mutual respect. Indeed, care and consideration for the interests and viewpoints of others reinforces even the prospects of peace. And that attitude is best fostered by an appreciation of each other's culture, heritage, and traditions. In a globalized world, we must continuously and vigorously promote international understanding. Economic rebalancing is well underway. The political one is also visible. And the third facet, cultural rebalancing, must now be taken forward. Mr. President, we are now well on our way towards a multipolar world. The post-1945 order is giving way to new realities. This process of adjustment, accommodation, and acceptance will not be easy. Much of the turbulence that we witness today emanates from those very difficulties. Yet, the march of an intrinsically diverse world towards a more democratic future cannot be halted. Peace in a pluralistic order requires civil conversations. It requires broad-based consultations. It requires transparent decision-making. Large sections of humanity cannot be excluded from that process. The case for reformed multilateralism only gets stronger day after day. Mr. President, after a decade of service and dedication to the cause of multilateralism, we will soon bid farewell to Secretary General Antonio Guterres. India deeply values his many contributions, in particular, his personal support for mission life. Mr. President, at the conclusion of this general debate, we hope that all participating delegations leave with a greater commitment to peace, to development, and to prosperity. This cannot be an imposition or even a negotiation. It must be a mindset, it must be an outlook, It must be a belief. In the lawns outside this building are recorded the powerful words of Mahatma Gandhi, and that should serve as an inspiration for these times. And those words are that there is no way to peace. Peace is the way. I thank you.
5: यूएन महासभा में विदेश मंत्री एस जयशंकर की स्पीच आपने सुनी। आतंकवाद को लेकर एक बार फिर से उन्होंने बिना नाम लिए पाकिस्तान पर निशाना साधा और शांति के लिए बड़ा खतरा भी बताया। हमारी पॉलिसी आतंकवाद पर क्या है, इसको एक बार फिर से इस मंच से उन्होंने क्लियर कहा। जीरो टॉलरेंस की भारत की नीति रहेगी। और अब आपको दिखाते हैं विदेश मंत्री एस जयशंकर पर ही कहानी।